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I'm Erin Fuller. Now come hither, gather round, children, come closer. I'm going to give you some insider information in regards to running a music radio station. 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My very first week here, Witch Post was in the lineup, and I was generally intrigued. It sounded soft and edgy, not really anything show-stopping at first. Dylan Fraser's voice is neutral against the strumming guitar, but when the song Let's Go and Alaska Reed jumps in, I was sold. We voted to put the song into our system, and we analyze our categories to make sure we always have something new playing for you, dear listener. 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

0: Riptides, new from Death Cab for Cutie here on Studio One. 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

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Back in 2022, the Marley family debuted a new music video for this song, inspired by Marley's daughter, Sadella Marley. One day in 2014, she saw a flyer in her son's backpack from his soccer coach, asking parents to donate so the Jamaican women's soccer team could make a comeback. The team had been disbanded in 2008 when they didn't qualify for the Olympics, leaving women and young girls without proper representation. When Sadella got into the mix in 2014, she donated money, released a song to generate buzz, and helped the team back onto their feet, but only for 2 years before the Jamaican Federation disbanded the team again. Sadella didn't give up, helping raise more money and finding a coach who worked for free. All of that info is from ESPN. Now she's the official ambassador for the team, giving the Could You Be Loved music video its colorful inspiration. Up next, I've got some Biba Doobie and the Marias. It's All I Did Was Dream of You on Studio One.

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I'm Aaron Fuller. Fantastic Negrito is a rather new identity in music, but Xavier Amon DiFrapalas is no stranger to it. He was 18 when he learned that Prince had taught himself how to play music, so he began learning for himself, going to UC Berkeley music classes without being enrolled. He moved to LA and signed with Prince's former manager with Interscope in 1993, releasing his debut album The X Factor under the name Xavier. Then, in 1996, he got into a car crash that left him in a coma for 3 weeks. When he woke up, Interscope ripped up his contract and Xavier took a hiatus from music. He opened an illegal club for a few years and then settled down, establishing Blackball Universe, a creative co-op. Then, in 2015, he hit his big break, winning the NPR Tiny Desk Contest. All of that info is from The Guardian. Since then, he's won 3 Grammys and released 6 albums. Here's a song off his 2020 album, Have You Lost Your Mind Yet? It's Chocolate Samurai by Fantastic Negrito on Studio One.

0: An IPR live session from Raccoon Motel in Davenport on December 8th, 2022. That's Elizabeth Moen with Emotionally Unavailable here on Studio One. Coming up, I've got some new widow speak.
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Boundary Rider featuring Paul Banks by Tycho. And before that, Low by Cracker off their 1993 album Kerosene Hat here on Studio One, 94.1 Des Moines and 94.5 Bettendorf Davenport. I'm Aaron Fuller. Cracker recorded Kerosene Hat at Pioneer Town in California, which used to be a soundstage for spaghetti westerns and other media. Pioneer Town was developed by Dick Curtis in 1946, who envisioned a permanent set for a temporary time. The Old West. He wanted to create a self-contained film location where businesses could provide for the actors and crew. Philip N. Krasny was the first filmmaker to sign on to use Pioneer Town, leasing its 32,000 acres for 25 years for the Cisco Kid movies and TV shows. All that info is from Pioneer Town's son. It became a motorcycle cantina in the 70s and then DIY'd into a recording studio in 1993 when Cracker got around to it. They insulated the main barn with mattresses to stay warm while they worked for 6 weeks. Next up, I've got Evil Twins from Cutworms. This is Studio One.

0: The artist who designed the Beatles album cover for Sgt. Pepper's Lonely Hearts Club Band also designed the cover for Face Dances, the 1981 album by The Who. That song was You Better Bet, here on Studio One. Coming up, I've got some Maggie Rogers.
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0: In Your Ocean by Iron and Wine here on Studio One. We have two tickets left for the last dinner party show at Valair Ballroom Hall in West Des Moines. You can enter for a chance to win them by going to our Instagram at IPR Studio One, finding our last dinner party post, and tagging a friend in the comments. You have until noon on Friday. Coming up, I've got some new Goose.
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I'm Erin Fuller. Apparently, there's a new Blondie album that was supposed to come out last month. It's called High Noon, and it features collaborations from Johnny Marr and Glenn Matlock. It was first announced when Z2 Comics released a local comic shop day edition of Blondie Against the Odds, which is a graphic novel and art anthology celebrating Blondie's 50th year. The articles I've read contradict themselves, though. Many were published days after the album was supposed to come out, and they talk about pre-orders for the album instead of the actual album. There's no music on any streaming services and no other news, but trust, I'm keeping an eye out. I've got a song off Parallel Lines right after this. It's American Money by Borns on Studio One.

0: Iowa City band Worst Impressions with CPR here on Studio One. They'll be at the Cliffbanger at Cliffs in Cedar Rapids with Dream Feath, Bouquet, 12 Gauge Autopsy, and A Sight Beyond this Sunday, May 24th. Coming up, I've got some new Lime Garden.
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Ian McCulloch came up with the lyrics to The Killing Moon while he was asleep. He woke up one day with the line, "Fade up against your will, through the thick and thin, he will wait until you give yourself to him," stuck in his head. He put the lyrics to paper and began testing melodies that morning, playing David Bowie's Space Oddity backwards to find the tune. All that info is from The Guardian. Speaking of iconic lyricism, we have two tickets left for the Last Dinner Party show at Valair Ballroom Hall in West Des Moines. You can enter for a chance to win those tickets by going to our Instagram at IPR Studio One, finding our Last Dinner Party post, and tagging a friend in the comments. You have until noon on Friday. Next up, I've got some new Rolling Stones. Here's In the Stars on Studio One.

0: From the 1992 quadruple platinum album New Miserable Experience, it's Gin Blossoms with Hey Jealousy here on Studio One. Coming up, I've got some Foxy Gin.
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I'm Erin Fuller. It's almost 10 p.m., and I'm going to leave you with a song from Nirvana's MTV Unplugged in New York from 1993. Unplugged began airing in 1989, with musicians usually playing their hits as acoustic versions. Nirvana was a risk because of how loud and grungy they were, but they were huge at the time, and they kept rejecting the invite until Kurt Cobain asked if the Meat Puppets could come on as guests. MTV said yes, and they covered a few of their songs, along with songs from Nevermind, In Utero, and Bleach. Charles R. Cross, journalist and Cobain biographer, described the show as, quote, focused on material that they couldn't necessarily profit from. It was not done to make a radio hit. It was not done to push a song, end quote. The stage was decked out with flowers and candles, Cobain saying he wanted it to look like a funeral. The show acted as a real funeral, though. For just 5 months later, he took his own life. All of that info is from The Ringer. A cover of Meat Puppets Plateau is right after Jade Bird and Tank and the Bangas. This is Studio One. Thanks so much for tuning in. Good night!

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3: Beth Orton remembers she was driving when she got a call from a record label that she was being dropped.
4: It's just a brutal moment for that to happen, and it was kind of like, if I don't do something really proactive right now, I am going to go under.
3: But Orton took matters into her own hands, buying a beaten-up old piano, retreating to the shed. She started writing songs that would become Weather Alive. Orton says she felt a freedom making Weather Alive, a freedom that might have been impossible under different circumstances.
4: But it's like a sort of like lack of success has allowed me to kind of like go under the radar, always been able to kind of be creative. I've been very lucky in this industry, I think.
3: The singer-songwriter has a newfound sense of gratitude for life and the opportunity to make music.
4: I think I've had this sense that I'm still alive, which I'm amazed by.
3: From 2022, it's Beth Orton today in an encore edition of World Cafe. Hey, I'm Stephen Kaleo, and we're running this back because Beth has a new record out next month. On June 26th, she's putting out The Ground Above. Here's The Clash to get us going with The Magnificent Seven.

0: From NPR, it's World Cafe. Hey, I'm Kaleo, and we've got an encore for you. Beth Orton has a new album due out next month, so we are in the vault listening to this conversation from 2022. And boy, the events leading up to it, not so great. I'm not here to say that getting dropped by your record label is a good thing, but for Beth Orton, it did something special. It gave her the opportunity to take the reins, make a record that is completely hers. The album is called Weather Alive, and it involves buying a beaten-up piano at a Camden market and placing it in her garden shed. And it also means producing the album herself, something she had never done before. So we're listening back to this conversation from 2022, where she talks about why she's happy to have flown under the radar for the majority of her career and how her children helped her re-examine her life. Let's get into it with a performance recorded live in Philadelphia. Here's Beth Orton with Friday Night.
1: This song is called Friday Night.

God that we could feel, for God that we'd wake up and let it still be real. And I've been waiting for the lights to change. I've been waiting.

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Forgot that we could feel. Forgot that we'd wake up and that it'd still be real.

0: That's Friday night. It's Beth Orton recorded from the stage of World Cafe in Philadelphia. It's from her new album, Weather Alive, her first in 6 years. I'm Kaleo. It's the World Cafe. Beth Orton is my guest. Welcome back to the show.
1: Thank you.
0: How are you doing? How are things? It's been wild.
1: Things are good. I have two kids, one's 15, one's 11, and it's time to get back on the road. Jeez.
0: What an interesting time to be back on the road.
1: I know.
0: But a new album to support, and I love it. Weather Alive is a fantastic album. One that I was a couple of big surprises reading about it, but you self-produced this record. And the first time, for people listening, is the first time you self-produced an album. What was something that you enjoyed or learned in that process?
1: I think if I was to distill it down to like the thing that I was most happy about learning, it would be that just to sit in a room without other people's voices, you know, the kind of critical voices that stop us from maybe trying something that wouldn't normally try, like having a go at, you know, producing a record and under quite extreme conditions as well. So it wasn't sort of like born of choice in a way, it was born out of necessity. And it was this kind of the bare bones of some music, and we went into the second lockdown and I was just like, I need to finish this.
0: Yeah,
1: I know there's something here, but I don't know what it is, and I have to trust that whatever it is will become apparent if I show up.
0: I like the comment, you knew something was there, because one of the things that kind of shocked me in doing research for this record is that the label didn't have that same faith. They didn't recognize that there was something there, and so they rejected your demos, which like I said listening to the album kind of blows my mind that they didn't hear something. How did you sort of react or respond to that?
1: Well, they signed me on the demos, but then I think they were like, oh, let's get a producer on this, and then that didn't happen, and they're like, oh, we're just gonna let you go. And I was like, okay. And that was in October of 2020. You know, it was just a brutal moment for that to happen. And it was kind of like, if I don't do something really proactive right now, I'm going to go under. And I don't know what it was like. I only had one course, and that was to kind of like put it all on the line. So Shahzad Ismaili came on board remotely from New York. And then at Christmas 2020, I went into a record shop because there was that moment where you could do stuff like that. Crazy.
0: Yeah.
1: And they gave me a record by a guy called Alabaster de Plume. And I took it home, listened to it, fell in love with it, and contacted him immediately and said, would you like to play on my record? So I sent him a couple of tracks. It was really this very beautiful process at that point of just like kind of reaching out to people I love and having them bring themselves to these songs.
0: Yeah, it sounds really organic. And as producer, instead of sort of being forced to work with musicians or
1: I've never been forced to work with anyone. I've been very lucky. Like, I've always chosen my people. Bizarrely, I think it's because of, I always keep saying this, but it's like a sort of like lack of success has allowed me to kind of like go under the radar. Always been able to kind of be creative. I've been very lucky in this industry, I think, because I don't think a lot of people get that.
0: Mm-hmm. We're here on the World Cafe. We're talking to Beth Orton. The new album is Weather Alive. I want to talk about this piano, which, you know, I read you were in Camden Market and you saw the piano and you bought it. What was going on in your head that day? What did you see in that thing that spoke to you and said, I need this?
1: Well, I was living with friends and they had a crappy old piano and they were like, oh, you should go to this guy in Camden. And he's amazing. He's actually sadly died now, but he'd literally, I swear to God, carry them on his back to far-flung places where people couldn't access pianos and, cool. and so on and so forth. And beautiful dude. Anyway, went to his and there was like, you know, he was like, oh, I got this one. And I was like, oh, what's that one? And it was just like a proper old granny piano. He was like, oh, no, you don't want that. That's a granny piano. And I was like, oh, I do want this one. It's like, and all the strings are old and then resonating in very particular ways. And what was found in the kind of bottom of it was just loads of soot.
0: Ooh.
1: So that tells you something about, I don't know, like, where had it been? I have no idea.
0: Vesuvius?
1: Yeah. In hell, you know.
0: Yeah. Is that the piano that we hear?
1: Yes.
0: On?
1: Mm-hmm.
0: Wow.
1: Yeah.
0: So I know that you wrote a lot of the songs, or a lot of the songs took shape on that piano.
1: Yes.
0: You know, the album is full-bodied. It's got a lot going on. How do you take the skeleton from piano to building it up to these arrangements that have all these parts in it?
1: So the songs were written on the piano. All the songs were written on that piano. I first had it in the house, and then I built a shed in the garden and then moved it to the garden. And on my last record, I made a very kind of like, beatsy record. It was built around 4-bar loops and so on and so forth. I took that same kind of logic to piano and just really simple playing, just like, okay, 2 chords over and over. I mean, that's how I wrote some of my classics, but that's, so I carried on doing that kind of thing. And then they just built over the, it was quite a long period because obviously, well, not obviously, but I have kids, and so it would be, I'd have to come and go, and that's sometimes why I think it was like a collaboration with time, because each time I'd come back to them because of these spaces, I would come back with a new perspective.
0: Before we get into the live version that you're going to hear that was recorded on the stage of World Cafe, I want our audience to listen in to what the full sound of Beth Orton's new album sounds like. Take a little bit of a listen to Lonely.

0: That's Lonely from Beth Orton. That is the album version. You will hear that on Weather Alive. With that in mind, maybe take you a little bit back to how the song started, the genesis with this live take of Lonely. It's Beth Orton on the World Cafe.
1: This song is called Lonely.

0: Recorded live at World Cafe in Philadelphia, it's Beth Orton. The song is Lonely. You can find the album version on her new record, Weather Alive. This is the World Cafe. There's a really moving lyric in the song. I want to quote it to you. I ask my pa what I'll be, and I ask the question like I know the answer already. Does making music help you answer some of these questions? Who am I?
1: Yeah, definitely. It's a big question I'm constantly asking, like, who am I? Where am I? Why am I here? But I do think that line about, you know, I ask the question like I know the answer already, I think to me, you know, that's a deep line, because it's like, I like lyrics that have a lot of dimension. And often we ask questions like we know the answer. We ask questions begging the answer. We ask questions to hear what we want to hear, but we also imply the answer in the question. And also we project what we think the answer is going to be. I think kids, you know, go to their parents for answers about who they are and where they're from, but they also go knowing that their parents expect certain things of them. And so, yeah, to me that line holds a lot of different truths and questions and realities.
0: I imagine that question or that lyric means a lot too, because you were a mother yourself.
1: Well, I think one of the things for me about having kids is selfishly speaking, is that each time they hit a milestone age, I hit a milestone age. I remember being their age, and I remember it brings up a lot for me, and with my daughter especially, I think I look a lot more at what it means to be a woman and what it means to be a girl and what it means to grow up in a girl's body. You know, to witness her growing up is to sort of relive my growing up as well, and so you re-examine your past a lot through your children's eyes, and that is definitely something really deep that happens as a parent. And I think it happens really unconsciously a lot of the time in all our lives, but I suppose I live quite consciously, and I think I've had this sense that I'm still alive, which I'm amazed by. And I really
0: wait. I don't want to stop you, but why do you say it's amazing?
1: Well, because I have lived, like, you know, pretty hard, and I've lived to kind of like end it to a degree, just like that. Okay, it doesn't matter. Bleh. You know, like kind of, I've not taken great care, I don't think, in some ways. And I'm amazed that I got the chance to have children. I'm amazed that I got the chance to keep making music. I'm amazed that I'm sitting here with you now. And so I sort of feel like in this, however long I've got left, I want to live very consciously and just be really tuned into the moment.
0: We're on the World Cafe. We're talking to Beth Orton. The new album is Weather Alive. One of the things that I read that seems to sort of tie in, it felt almost like a revelation reading that you kind of cracked the code with an illness that you'd been dealing with for a long, long time in your life, and that it sort of maybe changed your outlook and approach. I imagine that's the case. That must have been huge.
1: Yeah, well, Crohn's disease is a horrible illness. And I just, like, in the last 10 years, I basically finally just took it with diet. I was like, okay, I can't take the drugs anymore. I can't. And I got to a point after my son where I couldn't actually eat solid food anymore. So I was just like, you know, this has to stop. And so, you know, I'd smoked all my life, drunk all my life, you know, partied, this, that, and the other. So I just gradually stopped one by one and learned how to eat again, learned how to feed myself well, nourish. That is what I mean by living consciously. It's like everything I imbibe, I'm like, Is this good for me? Is this where I want to be? And even within that, mistakes get made. Horrible stuff happens. And you're like, how did that happen? And you're like, oh, because you were pushing. Now you're pushing being well, and you can't push that either. Like, yeah. Oh my goodness, it's like this.
0: You can swing too hard in the other direction and create a whole new world of problems. Did you feel a change in the music that you were making, the songs that you were writing, with some of this transformation occurring?
1: For sure, yeah, I think so. I think it's not like anything external. Well, there was quite a lot of external stuff as well, but I just sort of had to deal with, like, being well internally and my perception of the world. And yeah, and I did that whilst writing these songs and writing. I've been writing quite a lot. It's been quite a prolific time because, in a way, the music was the solace. That was the place I could take stuff. Sure. And it was all, and that's when I do think genuinely I didn't write. I wrote these songs sort of for no one but myself, in a way, because it was sort of like, oh my goodness, do I still have music? Is that okay? Is that all right? Are we good? You know, are we, you know, and it was there. It was still there for me, and I was so grateful that you know I hadn't messed that up. It was still there, and I was so grateful, and I was so grateful that, like, you know, when my kids started to be in school, that I could find the time to kind of sneak away to this secret place that requires a lot of focus, and it's sort of like an affair from your family. It's like, oh, if I go into... So with my last record, it was quite surface in a way. I could make it in the room on a computer, but I knew I had to dig deep again, and so that's what I've been doing a bit of, you know. It's good.

there are three steps.

0: That is the title track to the new album from Beth Orton. It is Weather Alive. Beth is my guest today on the World Cafe. I'm Kaleo. For our last performance, we're going to take a stroll down memory lane. It kind of blows my mind that we're approaching the 30th anniversary of She Cries Your Name.
1: Nearly, not quite.
0: No, not quite. I don't want to date this song. I don't want to make it older than it is.
1: Don't start. It's the 25th.
0: All right, a big round number before then.
1: Yeah.
0: I am curious because it's been a moment. We'll say that.
1: Yeah.
0: How is your experience? Because you've played it throughout your career. How's your relationship with that song changed, if at all?
1: Well, here's the thing. So it got to the point where I was like, I can't do this anymore. Like, if I have to play the old songs, and then I got asked to do an Alanis Morissette tour, and it was like, not that. Like, it was wonderful to be asked to do an arena tour in support of her. Lovely thing to have happen. But went in and I was like, I can't do the new songs, knowing that like 20,000 people will probably talk over them. So it's like, I'm going to just have to reinvent these songs one more time. And I went in with a really, really lovely band, and it was perfect 45-minute set. And I was like, do you know what? It's much easier to sing the old songs now I know that I have these new songs. Now I know that I really am, for me, entering a new phase, whatever that means. I just creatively and kind of, you know, it's just much easier to kind of dip back in and go, yeah, that's something I did, and kind of reinvigorate it, knowing that I feel like I really have moved on.
0: That's kind of interesting. I haven't heard an artist sort of talk about, like sometimes people talk about resentment, that this is the only song people know.
1: Right.
0: But more so the idea that it's almost like, it sounds like you don't want to be defined by those songs, especially when you are making stuff that's vital to you today.
1: No, I just mean that what's vital now is sort of allowed, as has brought new life to what probably for me I might have resented before. Like, if it was all I had. And I think it's interesting looking at people who have had that success where they literally can only play that one record. That must be soul destroying. But I think for me, it's just like, I've been really lucky and blessed, in this industry to kind of slip through the cracks a bit. Now, when I play the old songs, I kind of relate them to what's happening now, and it breathes new life into them for sure, I think.
0: Beautiful. Let's take a listen to it. She Cries Your Name, recorded live on the stage of World Cafe. It's Beth Orton.

Cool band name, even cooler song. Okay, the band first, Man Woman Chainsaw. And the song is called Nosedive. Six Piece got started when they were only 16 years old and have been getting bigger and bigger over the years, including a sold-out headlining tour in England last year. Their debut album is on my radar, and it can be on yours too. It's due out August 7th. We return in just 1 minute to World Cafe.

Welcome back to World Cafe. I had a chance to speak with Monrovia, and it's coming soon to World Cafe. I think he is a one of one, making some pretty incredible music out of Chattanooga, Tennessee, inspired by West Africa and Appalachia. The debut album is called Bloodline. From it, a protest song for the 21st, Heavy Foot.

Pygmy by Charles Hawtrey and the Deaf Aids. Phase one, in which Doris gets her oats.

0: 2008 saw the unusual pairing at the time of M. Ward and Zooey Deschanel. They make up the pairing She and Him. From their debut album, Volume 1, Sentimental Heart, wraps up this edition of the show. Yeah, I think I'm calling it. Hey, but we will run it back very soon. Check your local listings. In the meantime, we make this show from WXPN at the University of Pennsylvania in Philadelphia. 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

From NPR, it's World Cafe. Hey, I am Kaleo. Devin Gilfillian knows about the power of connection through social media, but he also knows sometimes you got to put the phone down and walk out the front door. I want it in real life. Let me get a taste. That's his new song, In Real Life, from his forthcoming album, Time Will Tell, and that is coming your way today. Plus, new music from Noah Kahan.

That's from his latest album, The Great Divide. And we'll go into the archives for a performance from Fish. And we'll live in the moment with Portugal the Man. That's coming up today on World Cafe. You'll have to trust me on this one, but I spun the wheel of songs, and it is a huge wheel because of how many songs we have, and it would have just taken forever. You know, like when someone overspins on the Price is Right showdown, yeah, that's exactly what I'm talking about. Just trust me, it's Policy of Truth from Depeche Mode.

Welcome one, welcome all. I'm Stephen Kaleo. This is World Cafe. And there is a new album from Devin Gilfillian. The Nashville singer-songwriter is set to release Time Will Tell, June 26th. New single co-written by Jamie Liddell and Baird. And Devin said, I had so much fun in the room that day, and I was craving so badly to get my brain out of the digital world and get some real connection. So here is a song about touching grass, so to speak. It's called IRL. It's Devin Gilfillian on the Cafe.

There's a good chance that your favorite band is recording in one of two places, the Catskills or Joshua Tree. Courtney Barnett chose the latter for her new album, Creature of Habit. The song is called One Thing at a Time. Going into the archives for two very different types of great live performances. Yeah, that makes sense. We're back in a minute with more World Cafe.

Welcome back to World Cafe. It's live from the archives. This is where we're in the vault. We pull out live performances from bands and artists who have visited over the years. And here is a comparison between two very different styles of live performance. One is shimmering, one is incredibly polished, and the other is wild, loose, out there. We start with the pristine live recording from Lake Street Dive. Bad Self Portraits is on World Cafe.

0: 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Is Joy Easy?
1: Mary's in her dress, it's getting dark. Sometimes blending in, you just play your part.

Welcome back. It's World Cafe, last set of music, but still a good set of music, and it is being anchored by our friend Noah Kahan. New album is called The Great Divide. Here's All Them Horses.

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Tell me, what was I supposed to do?

0: Gillian Welch, David Rawlings wrap up this edition of World Cafe, and we thank them for their service while they played what we had. It's just a recording, Stephen. I don't think it really matters. But you know what? We appreciate them, and we appreciate you listening. I'm sure it takes a little bit of patience. Thanks to our affiliates nationwide who make this show possible, a show we produce from WXPN at the University of Pennsylvania in Philadelphia. We'll do it again very soon. This has been World Cafe from NPR.
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2: The Bel Air Lip Balms played their first show almost a decade ago. 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
1: Well, the good times can get a thimble, set a nine field of hear the field, feel the canyon, hear the fields in you. 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
2: Beth Orton remembers she was driving when she got a call from a record label that she was being dropped.
3: It's just a brutal moment for that to happen. And it was kind of like, if I don't do something really proactive right now, I'm going to go under.
2: But Orton took matters into her own hands, buying a beaten up old piano, retreating to the shed. She started writing songs that would become Weather Alive. Orton says she felt a freedom making Weather Alive, a freedom that might have been impossible under different circumstances.
3: But it's like a sort of like lack of success has allowed me to kind of like go under the radar. Always been able to kind of be creative. I've been very lucky in this industry, I think.
2: The singer-songwriter has a newfound sense of gratitude for life and the opportunity to make music.
3: I think I've had this sense that I'm still alive, which I'm amazed by.
2: From 2022, it's Beth Orton today in an encore edition of World Cafe. Hey, I'm Stephen Kaleo, and we're running this back because Beth has a new record out next month. On June 26th, she's putting out The Ground Above. Here's The Clash to get us going with The Magnificent Seven.

0: From NPR, it's World Cafe. Hey, I'm Kaleo, and we've got an encore for you. Beth Orton has a new album due out next month, so we are in the vault listening to this conversation from 2022. And boy, the events leading up to it, not so great. I'm not here to say that getting dropped by your record label is a good thing, but for Beth Orton, it did something special. It gave her the opportunity to take the reins, make a record that is completely hers. The album is called Weather Alive, and it involves buying a beaten-up piano at a Camden market and placing it in her garden shed. And it also means producing the album herself, something she had never done before. So we're listening back to this conversation from 2022, where she talks about why she's happy to have flown under the radar for the majority of her career and how her children helped her re-examine her life. Let's get into it with a performance recorded live in Philadelphia. Here's Beth Orton with Friday Night.
1: This song is called Friday Night.

that we could feel, the cry that we'd wake up and let it still be real.

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It'd still be real.

0: That's Friday night. It's Beth Orton recorded from the stage of World Cafe in Philadelphia. It's from her new album, Weather Alive, her first in 6 years. I'm Kaleo. It's the World Cafe. Beth Orton is my guest. Welcome back to the show.
1: Thank you.
0: How are you doing? How are things? It's been wild.
1: Things are good. I have two kids. One's 15, one's 11, and it's time to get back on the road. Jeez.
0: What an interesting time to be back on the road.
1: I know.
0: But a new album to support, and I love it. Weather Alive is a fantastic album. One that I was a couple of big surprises reading about it, but you self-produced this record. And the first time for people listening is the first time you self-produced an album. What was something that you enjoyed or learned in that process?
1: I think if I was to distill it down to like the thing that I was most happy about learning, it would be that just to sit in a room without other people's voices, you know, the kind of critical voices that stop us from maybe trying something that wouldn't normally try, like having a go at, you know, producing a record in and under quite extreme conditions as well. So it wasn't sort of like born of choice in a way, it was born out of necessity. And it was this kind of the bare bones of some music, and we went into the second lockdown and I was just like, I need to finish this.
0: Yeah,
1: I know there's something here, but I don't know what it is, and I have to trust that whatever it is will become apparent if I show up.
0: I like the comment, you knew something was there, because one of the things that kind of shocked me in doing research for this record is that the label didn't have that same faith. They didn't recognize that there was something there, and so they rejected your demos, which I, like I said, listening to the album kind of blows my mind that they didn't hear something. How did you sort of react or respond to that?
1: Well, they signed me on the demos, but then I think they were like, oh, let's get a producer on this, and then that didn't happen, and they're like, oh, we're just gonna let you go. And I was like, okay. And that was in October of 2020. You know, it was just a brutal moment for that to happen. And it was kind of like, if I don't do something really proactive right now, I am going to go under. And I don't know what it was like. I only had one course, and that was to kind of like put it all on the line. So Shahzada Smiley came on board remotely from New York. And then at Christmas 2020, I went into a record shop because there was that moment where you could do stuff like that. Crazy.
0: Yeah.
1: And they gave me a record by a guy called Alabaster de Plume, and I took it home, listened to it, fell in love with it, and contacted him immediately and said, would you like to play on my record? So I sent him a couple of tracks. It was really this very beautiful process at that point of just like kind of reaching out to people I love and having them bring themselves to these songs.
0: Yeah, it sounds real, really organic. And as producer, instead of sort of being forced to work with musicians or
1: I've never been forced to work with anyone. I've been very lucky. Like, I've always chosen my people. Bizarrely, I think it's because of, I always keep saying this, but it's like a sort of like lack of success has allowed me to kind of like go under the radar. Always been able to kind of be creative. I've been very lucky in this industry, I think, because I don't think a lot of people get that.
0: Mm-hmm. We're here on the World Cafe. We're talking to Beth Orton. The new album is Weather Alive. I want to talk about this piano, which, you know, I read you were in Camden Market and you saw the piano and you bought it. What was going on in your head that day? What did you see in that thing that spoke to you and said, I need this?
1: Well, I was living with friends and they had a crappy old piano and they're like, oh, you should go to this guy in Camden. And he's amazing. He's actually sadly died now, but he'd literally, I swear to God, carry them on his back to far flung places where people couldn't access pianos and, cool. and so on and so forth, and beautiful dude. Anyway, went to his and there was like, you know, he was like, oh, I got this one. And I was like, oh, what's that one? And it was just like a proper old granny piano. He was like, oh, no, you don't want that. That's a granny piano. And I was like, oh, I do want this one. It's like, you know, all the strings are old and then resonating in very particular ways. And what was found in the kind of bottom of it was just loads of soot.
0: Ooh.
1: So that tells you something about, I don't know, like, where had it been? I have no idea.
0: Vesuvius? No.
1: Yeah. In hell, you know.
0: Yeah. Is that the piano that we hear?
1: Yes.
0: On?
1: Mm-hmm.
0: Wow.
1: Yeah.
0: So I know that you wrote a lot of the songs, or a lot of the songs took shape on that piano.
1: Yes.
0: You know, the album is full-bodied. It's got a lot going on. How do you take the skeleton from piano to building it up to these arrangements that have all these parts in it?
1: So the songs were written on the piano. All the songs were written on that piano. I first had it in the house, and then I built a shed in the garden and then moved it to the garden. And on my last record, I made a very kind of like, beatsy record. It was built around 4-bar loops and so on and so forth. I took that same kind of logic to piano and just really simple playing, just like, okay, 2 chords over and over. I mean, that's how I wrote some of my classics, but that's, so I carried on doing that kind of thing. And then they just built over the, it was quite a long period because obviously, well, not obviously, but I have kids, and so it would be, I'd have to come and go, and that's sometimes why I think it was like a collaboration with time, because each time I'd come back to them because of these spaces, I would come back with a new perspective.
0: Before we get into the live version that you're going to hear that was recorded on the stage of World Cafe, I want our audience to listen in to what the full sound of Beth Orton's new album sounds like. Take a little bit of a listen to Lonely.
2: She said, shut your mouth.

0: That's Lonely from Beth Orton. That is the album version. You will hear that on Weather Alive. With that in mind, maybe take you a little bit back to how the song started, the genesis with this live take of Lonely. It's Beth Orton on the World Cafe.
1: The song is called Lonely.

0: Recorded live at World Cafe in Philadelphia, it's Beth Orton. The song is Lonely. You can find the album version on her new record, Weather Alive. This is the World Cafe. There's a really like moving lyric in the song. I want to quote it to you. I ask my pa what I'll be, and I ask the question like I know the answer already. Does making music help you answer some of these questions? Who am I?
1: Yeah, definitely. It's a big question I'm constantly asking, like, who am I? Where am I? Why am I here? But I do think that line about, you know, I ask the question like I know the answer already, I think to me, you know, that's a deep line, because it's like, I like lyrics that have a lot of dimension. And often we ask questions like we know the answer. We ask questions begging the answer. We ask questions to hear what we want to hear, but we also imply the answer in the question. And also we project what we think the answer is going to be. I think kids, you know, go to their parents for answers about who they are and where they're from, and but they also go knowing that their parents expect certain things of them. And so, yeah, to me that line holds a lot of different truths and questions and realities.
0: I imagine that question or that lyric means a lot too, because you were a mother yourself.
1: Well, I think one of the things for me about having kids is selfishly speaking, is that each time they hit a milestone age, I hit a milestone age. I remember being their age, and I remember it brings up a lot for me, and with my daughter especially. I think I look a lot more at what it means to be a woman and what it means to be a girl and what it means to grow up in a girl's body. You know, to witness her growing up is to sort of relive my growing up as well. And so you re-examine your past a lot through your children's eyes. And that is definitely something really deep that happens as a parent. And I think it happens really unconsciously a lot of the time. In all our lives, but I suppose I live quite consciously, and I think I've had this sense that I'm still alive, which I'm amazed by. And I really am.
0: Wait! I don't want to stop you, but why do you say it's amazing?
1: Well, because I have lived, like, you know, pretty hard, and I've lived to kind of like end it to a degree, just like that. Okay, it doesn't matter. Bleh. You know, like kind of. I've not taken great care, I don't think, in some ways. And I'm amazed that I got the chance to have children. I'm amazed that I got the chance to keep making music. I'm amazed that I'm sitting here with you now. And so I sort of feel like in this, however long I've got left, I want to live very consciously and just be really tuned into the moment.
0: We're on the World Cafe. We're talking to Beth Orton. The new album is Weather Alive. One of the things that I read that seems to sort of tie in, it felt almost like a revelation reading that you kind of cracked the code with an illness that you'd been dealing with for a long, long time in your life, and that it sort of maybe changed your outlook and approach. I imagine that's the case. That must have been huge.
1: Yeah, well, Crohn's disease is a horrible illness. And I just, like, in the last 10 years, I basically finally just took it with diet. I was like, okay, I can't take the drugs anymore. I can't. And I got to a point after my son where I couldn't actually eat solid food anymore. So I was just like, you know, this has to stop. And so, you know, I'd smoked all my life, drunk all my life, you know, partied, this, that, and the other. So I just gradually stopped one by one and learned how to eat again, learned how to feed myself well, nourish. That is what I mean by living consciously. It's like everything I imbibe, I'm like, Is this good for me? Is this where I want to be? And even within that, mistakes get made. Horrible stuff happens. And you're like, how did that happen? And you're like, oh, because you were pushing. Now you're pushing being well, and you can't push that either. Like, yeah. Oh my goodness, it's like this.
0: You can swing too hard in the other direction and create a whole new world of problems. Did you feel a change in the music that you were making, the songs that you were writing, with some of this transformation occurring?
1: For sure, yeah, I think so. I think it's not like anything external. Well, there was quite a lot of external stuff as well, but I just sort of had to deal with like being well internally and my perception of the world. And yeah, and I did that whilst writing these songs and writing. I've been writing quite a lot. It's been quite a prolific time because in a way the music was the solace. That was the place I could take stuff. Sure. And it was all, and that's when I do think genuinely I wrote these songs sort of for no one but myself in a way, because it was sort of like, oh my goodness, do I still have music? Is that okay? Is that all right? Are we good? You know, are we, you know, and it was there, it was still there for me. And I was so grateful that, you know, I hadn't messed that up. It was still there and I was so grateful. And I was so grateful that, like, you know, when my kids started to be in school, that I could find the time to kind of sneak away to this secret place that requires a lot of focus, and it's sort of like an affair from your family. It's like, oh, if I go into... So with my last record, it was quite surface in a way. I could make it in the room on a computer, but I knew I had to dig deep again, and so that's what I've been doing a bit of, you know. It's good.
0: Yeah. Yeah. We're here with Beth Orton. It's The World Cafe. I'd like to feature another song from the album so they can hear some of the great production that you oversaw with some of the great musicians that you played with, but I'm calling it Dealer's Choice. Is there a song that you didn't perform live today that you would like people to listen in on and hear from the album?
1: I think Weather Alive is kind of my favorite song track off the record.
0: Then let's play your favorite song track off the record. It's Beth Orton, the title track to her new album. It's Weather Alive on The World Cafe.

3-step.

0: big round number before then.
1: Yeah.
0: I am curious because it's been a moment. We'll say that.
1: Yeah.
0: How is your experience? Because you've played it throughout your career. How's your relationship with that song changed, if at all?
1: Well, here's the thing. So it got to the point where I was like, I can't do this anymore. Like, if I have to play the old songs, and then I got asked to do an Alanis Morissette tour, and it was like, not that. Like, it was wonderful to be asked to do an arena tour in support of her. Lovely thing to have happen. But went in and I was like, I can't do the new songs, knowing that like 20,000 people will probably talk over them. So it's like, I'm going to just have to reinvent these songs one more time. And I went in with a really, really lovely band, and it was perfect 45-minute set. And I was like, do you know what? It's much easier to sing the old songs now I know that I have these new songs. Now I know that I really am, for me, entering a new phase, whatever that means. I just creatively and kind of, you know, it's just much easier to kind of dip back in and go, yeah, that's something I did, and kind of reinvigorate it, knowing that I feel like I really have moved on.
0: That's kind of interesting. I haven't heard an artist sort of talk about, like sometimes people talk about resentment, that this is the only song people know.
1: Right.
0: But more so the idea that it's almost like, it sounds like you don't want to be defined by those songs, especially when you are making stuff that's vital to you today.
1: No, I just mean that what's vital now is sort of allowed, as has brought new life to what probably for me I might have resented before. Like, if it was all I had. And I think it's interesting looking at people who have had that success where they literally can only play that one record. That must be soul destroying. But I think for me, it's just like, I've been really lucky and blessed, hashtag blessed, in this industry to kind of slip through the cracks a bit. Now, when I play the old songs, I kind of relate them to what's happening now, and it breathes new life into them for sure, I think.
0: Beautiful. Let's take a listen to it. She Cries Your Name, recorded live on the stage of World Cafe. It's Beth Orton.

0: It's Beth Orton, recorded live for the World Cafe, closing out our session with She Cries Your Name. Her new album is Weather Alive. Beth, it was an absolute pleasure to speak. Congrats on the album. Thanks so much for being here.
1: Thanks so much.
0: This is the World Cafe.
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0: Welcome back to World Cafe. I'm Kaleo. Beth Orton's new album, The Ground Above, is due out June 26th. Thanks again to Beth and to World Cafe senior producer Kimberly Jannaud for her work on the session. Here's Krung Bin. Going back to the pandemic days, this was released in April of 2020. Here's Time, You and I.

0: Cool band name, even cooler song. Okay, the band first, Man Woman Chainsaw. And the song is called Nosedive. Six Piece got started when they were only 16 years old and have been getting bigger and bigger over the years, including a sold-out headlining tour in England last year. Their debut album is on my radar, and it can be on yours too. It's due out August 7th. We return in just 1 minute to World Cafe.
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0: Welcome back to World Cafe. I had a chance to speak with Monrovia, and it's coming soon to World Cafe. I think he is a one of one, making some pretty incredible music out of Chattanooga, Tennessee, inspired by West Africa and Appalachia. The debut album is called Bloodline. From it, a protest song for the 21st, Heavy Foot.

Pygmy by Charles Hawtrey and the Deaf Aids. Phase one, in which Doris gets her oats.

0: 2008 saw the unusual pairing at the time of M. Ward and Zooey Deschanel. They make up the pairing She and Him. From their debut album, Volume 1, Sentimental Heart, wraps up this edition of the show. Yeah, I think I'm calling it. Hey, but we will run it back very soon. Check your local listings. In the meantime, we make this show from WXPN at the University of Pennsylvania in Philadelphia. Thanks so much for listening to World Cafe from NPR.
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1: From NPR, it's World Cafe. Hey, I am Kaleo. Devin Gilfillian knows about the power of connection through social media, but he also knows sometimes you got to put the phone down and walk out the front door. I want it in real life. Let me get a taste. That's his new song, In Real Life, from his forthcoming album, Time Will Tell, and that is coming your way today. Plus, new music from Noah Kahan.

That's from his latest album, The Great Divide. And we'll go into the archives for a performance from Phish. And we'll live in the moment with Portugal the Man. That's coming up today on World Cafe. You'll have to trust me on this one, but I spun the wheel of songs, and it is a huge wheel because of how many songs we have, and it would have just taken forever. You know, like when someone overspins on the Price is Right showdown? Yeah, that's exactly what I'm talking about. Just trust me, it's Policy of Truth from Depeche Mode.

Welcome one, welcome all. I'm Stephen Kaleo. This is World Cafe. And there is a new album from Devin Gilfillian. The Nashville singer-songwriter is set to release Time Will Tell, June 26th. New single co-written by Jamie Liddell and Baird. And Devin said, I had so much fun in the room that day, and I was craving so badly to get my brain out of the digital world and get some real connection. So here is a song about touching grass, so to speak. It's called IRL. It's Devin Gilfillian on the Cafe.

0: There's a good chance that your favorite band is recording in one of two places, the Catskills or Joshua Tree. Courtney Barnett chose the latter for her new album, Creature of Habit. The song is called One Thing at a Time. Going into the archives for two very different types of great live performances. Yeah, that makes sense. We're back in a minute with more World Cafe.
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0: Welcome back to World Cafe. It's live from the archives. This is where we're in the vault. We pull out live performances from bands and artists who have visited over the years. And here is a comparison between two very different styles of live performance. One is shimmering, one is incredibly polished, and the other is wild, loose, out there. We start with the pristine live recording from Lake Street Dive. Bad Self Portraits is on World.

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0: New music from Kevin Morby. That album just dropped. It's called Little Wide Open. The song is Javelin. We're back in a minute with Noah Kahn on World Cafe.
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0: Welcome back. It's World Cafe, last set of music, but still a good set of music, and it is being anchored by our friend Noah Kahn. New album is called The Great Divide. Here's All Them Horses.

hurt somebody. You know I try to make that you. And when you lied, said you didn't want me. Tell me, what was I supposed to do?

0: Gillian Welch, David Rawlings wrap up this edition of World Cafe, and we thank them for their service while they played what we had. It's just a recording, Stephen. I don't think it really matters. But you know what? We appreciate them, and we appreciate you listening. I'm sure it takes a little bit of patience. Thanks to our affiliates nationwide who make this show possible, a show we produce from WXPN at the University of Pennsylvania in Philadelphia. We'll do it again very soon. This has been World Cafe from NPR.
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2: The Bel Air Lip Balms played their first show almost a decade ago. 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

0: 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You're listening to Studio One, 94.1 FM Des Moines. I'm your host, Tressa Glass. Thanks for hanging out today. We are welcoming Last Dinner Party to Valair Ballroom in West Des Moines in just a few weeks, June 4th. And we want to welcome you and a friend. 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Tag a friend and you're entered. That's it. There's no purchase necessary. Your chance to win ends tomorrow at noon. So I would get on that today. I'll see you guys there. Music's on the way in about 6 minutes. But first, the news. The moon is busting with headlights.
1: Live from NPR News in Washington, I'm Corva Coleman. The Justice Department has brought charges against Cuba's former president, Raul Castro. It's in connection with the deadly 1996 downing of two small civilian planes. The Cuban government rejects the indictment and says this is a pretext for U.S. military action against the country. NPR's Ryan Lucas reports.
2: Raul Castro is charged with conspiracy to kill U.S. nationals, destruction of aircraft, and murder. The indictment alleges that Castro authorized the 1996 downing of two small aircraft operated by the Miami-based exile group Brothers to the Rescue. Four people were killed, including three Americans. In a statement on X, Cuba's current president called the indictment a political move with no legal foundation, and he accused the Trump administration of trying to create a pretext for military action. The U.S. has been ramping up pressure on Cuba, including a de facto blockade that has cut off fuel shipments to the island. Now the U.S. has brought charges against Castro, which some see as a possible prelude to the sort of U.S. military operation that captured Venezuela's president in early January. Ryan Lucas, NPR News, Washington.
1: President Trump says he's willing to wait a little longer for an agreement with Iran before deciding whether to order fresh military strikes. NPR's Aya Batraoui says earlier this week, Trump said he paused new strikes at the request of Mideast allies, including Saudi Arabia, Qatar, and the United Arab Emirates.
3: They have borne the brunt of Iran's counterattacks in this war, and countries like Saudi Arabia and Qatar want to see this war end. But Trump has also been speaking regularly with Israel's prime minister, and just this week they had a tense and contentious call. A person familiar with the matter, not authorized to speak publicly, told NPR Benjamin Netanyahu railed against a deal to end the war, and that Trump told him he would continue to pursue a deal that prevents Iran from acquiring a nuclear weapon, but that Iran needs to show flexibility.
1: NPR's Aya Batraoui reporting. Big tech company Meta has announced it is cutting 8,000 jobs. NPR's John Ruwich reports it's also shifting another 7,000 positions into jobs that are more directly related to artificial intelligence.
4: Meta flagged the job cuts last month, and a company spokesperson said affected employees were notified on Wednesday. The parent company of Facebook and Instagram has been retooling and investing heavily in artificial intelligence. It expects to spend nearly twice as much on capital expenditures this year as it did last year, and much of that will go into its efforts to catch up to rivals in the AI race. The job cuts and reorganization come at a challenging time for Meta. Earlier this year, it lost two court cases claiming its platforms have been harmful to children and young people's mental health. And in June, it'll return to court to face school districts suing over claims that social media companies caused a costly mental health and addiction crisis among students. John Ruwich, NPR News.
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6: It's 8:04. I'm Megan McKinney with IPR News. Screen time use of children is the newest Surgeon General's advisory. U.S. Health and Human Services Secretary Robert F. Kennedy Jr. was in Iowa yesterday when he made the announcement. Kennedy says excessive screen time is one of the most urgent public health challenges facing American children, as most spend hours a day on devices instead of sleeping or exercising.
7: Research also links excessive screen exposure to rising rates of anxiety, depression, low esteem, social isolation, sleep disruption, body image disorders, and cyberbullying.
6: Kennedy joined Governor Kim Reynolds earlier in the day as she signed into law a wide-ranging health bill she's called Iowa's Maha Law. A federal appeals court has overturned a judge's 2024 ruling that threw out a lawsuit over fees charged to inmates at the Black Hawk County Jail. The lawsuit from the ACLU and the legal group Public Justice claimed the sheriff's office was forcing inmates to sign a document promising to pay fees amounting to $95 for each day spent in jail. Incarcerated people are allowed to instead contest the fees in court. Senior Attorney Charles Moore with Public Justice says the fees are a bad idea to begin with.
8: All data that we have and all the studies indicate that going to jail, going to prison, is an incredibly disruptive life event. People can lose their housing, lose their jobs, lose their family connections. And so it doesn't set people up for success by demanding that they make this money, make these payments with money that they don't have.
6: Iowa law does allow counties to charge jail inmates to help cover the cost of room and board. The Black Hawk County Sheriff's Office has said signing the document before release was optional. The case now heads back to the federal district court. Motorcycles make up just 4% of all registered vehicles in the state, but the Iowa DOT says motorcycle fatalities last year accounted for nearly 15% of the state's total traffic deaths. It's springtime, which brings out more motorcyclists out on the roads. Registered nurse Kelly Hilsebeck, the trauma injury prevention coordinator at Amplify Health, reminds drivers to look twice for motorcycles and to give them plenty of room.
9: Motorists really just need to stay a safe distance back if they find themselves driving behind a motorcycle.
6: The Iowa DOT says 38 motorcyclists were killed on Iowa's roads last year, with 11 motorcycle deaths reported statewide so far this year. 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

Certain Romance by Arctic Monkeys. That was off their debut album back in 2006. Whatever people say I am, that's what I'm not. He actually conceived that song. Alex Turner, that is. He conceived that song while he was in his teen years. Before that, we heard Nathaniel Rateliff in the Night Sweats with Hey Mama. I'm Tressa Glass here on member-supported Studio One, 94.1 FM, Des Moines. I've got Pink Floyd's scathing critique of the music industry on the way. I've also got Big Country coming up. Right now, it's Freako, still around.

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I Love by Florence and the Machine. Before that was In a Big Country by, you guessed it, Big Country. Oh, and before that we heard Have a Cigar by Pink Floyd. I'm Tressa Glass here on member-supported Studio One. I've got an Edwin Collins track coming up in a few minutes. I rediscovered this song this year because I saw a TikTok slideshow of old photos of Elizabeth Hurley from the 90s. This is when she was dating Hugh Grant and had a lot of iconic red carpet outfits, I guess, but it did remind me of that song, so shout out to whoever made that. I've also got Beastie Boys coming up. It's a track off their Ill Communication album. Right now, it's Blessing Jolie with Growing Pains.

0: Sure Shot by the Beastie Boys. That's off their Ill Communication album. And I'm about ready to blow your mind. I just saw this on a two-year-old Reddit post. The dog barking at the very beginning of that song, it's from a Little Caesars commercial from the 90s. I taught my dog to say I love you. Crazy that someone figured that out. And it's even funnier that the Beastie Boys used that as a sample. Before that, we heard A Girl Like You by Edwin Collins. I'm Tressa Glass. This is Studio One. David Byrne and Deer Tick are both on the way. Next, it's Ducharme Jones with Forget You. Stick around.
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0: Mary Singletary by Deer Tick. Hear me out. Do you guys know the song New Age Girl? It's in the movie Dumb and Dumber. Mary Moon, she's a vegetarian. I feel like these two songs could be cousins. I just think they have the same vibes, and they're both talking about someone named Mary, you know? And speaking of Dumb and Dumber, by the way, I was thrilled. I was flipping through social media pictures of one of my local high school's prom, and there are still teenage boys dressing up for prom in the Dumb and Dumber blue and orange tuxedos. That made me so incredibly happy. I'm Tressa Glass here on Studio One. Speaking of movies from the 90s, the Pixies are on next. This song originally came out in the late 80s, but it had a renaissance in the late 90s thanks to the movie Fight Club. Where Is My Mind is playing next.
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4: Stop.

a track off Mitski's latest album called I'll Change For You here on Studio One. I'm Tressa Glass. Thanks for hanging out. I've got The Suburbs from Arcade Fire coming up in a few minutes. If you didn't know, Arcade Fire is actually from Montreal, and that song came out around 2010. And there's actually a movie that is coming out right now called Mile End Kicks, and it takes place and is very much about the Montreal music scene from that era, the early 2010s. It stars Barbie Ferreira from Euphoria. It's got an 88% on Rotten Tomatoes right now, which is pretty encouraging. However, this movie did not come to theaters anywhere around here, and I think it's now getting rolled out for rentals at like $10, so I'm just going to wait a little bit longer, wait till it's a more normal rental price, I guess. If they don't have an Arcade Fire track on this movie, though, I'm going to be very disappointed. Right now, Vance Joy, Fascination in the Dark.

0: She Knows Too Much by Thundercat featuring the late, great Mac Miller. Before that, The Suburbs by Arcade Fire. Hey, I'm Tressa Glass. You're listening to Studio One, 94.1 FM in Des Moines. I've got Edie Brickell and the New Bohemians coming up, but next it's going to be the Robert Cray Band with Smoking Gun. Stick around.
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What I Am by Edie Brickell and the New Bohemians here on Studio One. I'm your host, Tressa Glass. I've got Kevin Morby on the way, and I recently had my mind blown by this fun fact. Kevin Morby has been dating Katie Crutchfield of Waxahachie for close to a decade, and it turns out that they are having a baby together. She is currently pregnant, and I can only imagine the musical talent that this child will possess, considering who its parents are. But that blew my mind. Apparently everyone knew but me, but now we all know. Right now it's Tori Amos with Stronger Together.

0: Walk on the Ocean by Toad the Wet Sprocket. Before that was Javelin by Kevin Morby. Congrats to Kevin. He is going to be a dad in a matter of months with Katie Crutchfield of Waxahachie. I'm Tressa Glass. This is Studio One. I've got Monk Rivers on the way with Larkspur. Stick around.
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0: That's Briston Maroney with Chaos Party. Before that was Believe by Mumford & Sons. This is Studio One, 94.1 FM Des Moines. I'm Tressa Glass. Thanks for hanging out. I've got Crash Test Dummies, Beatles, Band of Horses, all kinds of great stuff coming up in the next 10-15 minutes. Next, it's the Toronto band Metric with Victim of Luck.
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Victim of Luck by Metric here on Studio One. I'm your host, Tressa Glass. I've got a Paul McCartney Beatles track on the way. It was the first song they released after the death of their beloved manager, Brian Epstein. Bad time to have the last name Epstein. Sorry, Brian. We also have Band of Horses on the way. They will be at Valair Ballroom with Dinosaur Jr. on July 31st. That's definitely going to be a cool show. Right now, it's the Crash Test Dummies, Superman Song.

0: In Your Twenties by Ben Rendell. Before that, we heard The Funeral by Band of Horses. They'll be at Bel Air Ballroom on July 31st with Dinosaur Jr. And speaking of Bel Air Ballroom, we have a free concert ticket giveaway going on right now. We are welcoming the last dinner party to Bel Air in West Des Moines in just a few weeks, and we would love to welcome you and a friend, too. 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That's it. There's no purchase necessary, but your chance to win ends tomorrow at noon. So I would definitely get that done today so that we can see you at the last dinner party. It's going to be an awesome show. I will see you there. I'm Tressa Glass. Coming up on Studio One is the band Witch Post with their track Worry Angel. Stick around.
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it's a lovely Jack Antonoff tune that he wrote for his wife, Margaret Qualley. That's You and Forever by Bleachers. Before that, The Impression That I Get by the Mighty Mighty Boss Tones. Hey, I'm Tressa Glass. This is Studio One, 94.1 FM Des Moines. Pigeon is on now. This

0: I'm Free by the Soup Dragons on Studio One. I'm your host, Tressa Glass. I've got a track from Block Party coming up in a few minutes that just makes me wish I knew how to play guitar. Every time I hear it, I'm like, why can't I do that? It actually has a two-guitar part, and they kind of interplay with each other the whole track, and it's got a pretty fast tempo, so from what I can tell, it's kind of a tricky song, but we're going to listen to it together and jam out together. Next is Fleet Foxes, Can I Believe You? I'm actually the proud new owner of a Fleet Foxes t-shirt. I thrifted it from a place called My Husband's Closet. He has so many band shirts, I just go up there and steal some every once in a while and see what he wants back. I started with a Dinosaur Jr. shirt, but he unfortunately wanted that one back, so he gave me a Fleet Foxes one and a Cars one in return. Fleet Foxes, Can I Believe You? Is next.
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0: Stay in Your Lane by Courtney Barnett here on Studio One. I'm Tressa Glass. Thanks for hanging out with me. I'm getting ready to hand things over to Cece Mitchell. A classic from the Rolling Stones is up next. Maybe one of the most famous guitar riffs of all time. Stick around.
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0: Big Dog, new music from The Last Dinner Party here on Studio One. Studio One's going to be co-presenting their show at Valair Ballroom in West Des Moines in just a few weeks on June 4th. We are giving away two tickets to that show right now on our Instagram page. 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I'm Cece Mitchell. 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

0: Afro-Appalachian artist Monrovia is headed to Woolies here in Des Moines on September 30th. Tickets are available on AXS. Should be a great show. We just heard his breakthrough single, Heavy Foot, here on Studio One, right after Leon Bridges brought us Peaceful Place. We'll hear some throwbacks from Tracy Chapman and Counting Crows here in just a few. I'm Cece Mitchell, and you're tuned to Studio One on Iowa Public Radio.
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Robert Smith wrote that track after a month-long detox in the Lake District, intending it as a complete shift from the band's previous sound. It was Let's Go to Bed, the 1983 track from The Cure here on Studio One. Right after Cake brought us Frank Sinatra, and black queer icon Tracy Chapman got us started off with Give Me One Reason. 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I saw this next artist at the Rust Belt in Moline way long ago now. I think it might have been 7 years ago. Her set was amazing. I was enthralled. It was my introduction to her, and I've been obsessed ever since. Here's new music from Caroline Rose on Studio One.

0: Counting Crows performing their 1999 chart topper, Hanging Around, here on Studio One. Suki Waterhouse before that, an artist I think we're all a little bit jealous of, considering she shares a child with Edward Cullen himself. We heard the lead single to her upcoming Loveland record, out July 10th. It was Back in Love. We'll hear new music from a classic band, Toadies, here before the end of the hour. I'm Cece Mitchell, and this is Studio One.
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0: 24-hour party people, Happy Monday's track that lent its title to a British biographical comedy drama back in 2002. I heard it's pretty good. Before Happy Monday's, Moon Taxi brought us Too High, and New Toadies got us started off. We heard Damage. Coming up in the first part of the noon hour, some songs you can do some karaoke to from Fleetwood Mac and The Laws. You're listening to Studio One. I'm CeCe Mitchell.
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G.O.D. and the Broken Ribs, new music from Jack White here on Studio One. I'm Cece Mitchell. It is T-minus one day until the Celebration Festival in downtown Des Moines. It's one of my favorite festivals of the Des Moines festival season. Studio One's going to have a photo booth set up near the Miffy statue in downtown Des Moines. You can come for the photo booth and stay for the amazing food. There's also going to be a ping pong tournament. There's cultural villages competing. There's cultural performances. Celebration is just the best. So be sure to say hey. It is free. That is tomorrow, Friday, May 22nd, and Saturday, May 23rd in downtown Des Moines. I will see you there. We'll hear a song you'll know from Fleetwood Mac right after this one from Cowboy Junkies.

0: The Cedar Valley's own Run Dog, recorded live by us. We heard an hour and a half here on Studio One. Run Dog, of course, performed on the Studio One stage at the Ingersoll Live Block Party last summer. The Studio One stage lineup for this summer has not been announced yet, but I have a feeling it's going to come out pretty soon. Be sure to turn on push notifications for the Studio One app to be the first to hear about that lineup. Ingersoll Live is, of course, free and super fun, and that's going to be later this summer in August. Before Run Dog, Lucinda Williams brought us Righteously. The latest from Muse and Jose Gonzalez is on its way to ya. I'm Cece Mitchell, and this is Studio One.
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Hey, 88.9 Bondurant and 94.1 Des Moines. It's Studio One. I'm CeCe Mitchell. Muse got to start it off with one from their upcoming record, The Wow Signal. The Wow Signal is, of course, an extraterrestrial radio signal they discovered in 1977, suggesting the existence of extraterrestrial life. Y'all know I love stuff like that. We heard the Muse track Be With You to get us started off. The Laws followed with a track you might have recognized from the pilot episode of Gilmore Girls back in the day. It was There She Goes, and just now Arlo Parks with one from her latest record, Ambiguous Desire. We heard Two-Sided. Now let's hear the latest from Jose Gonzalez.

0: Back when I was a karaoke host, I was always impressed when people would come in and kill that song. I think it's a great karaoke choice. Wicked Game by Chris Isaak here on Studio One. I'm Cece Mitchell. We'll hear one from the very critically acclaimed new Kacey Musgraves record here before the end of the hour.
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0: That one's dedicated to Serena Elmazada, the 16-year-old Iranian girl who became a symbol of the Woman Life Freedom protests. It was Song of the Future by U2 here on Studio One. Right after new Kurt Vile, we heard A Chance to Bleed. We'll hear from upcoming Hinterland acts Wet Leg and Beba Doobie here in the first part of the 1 o'clock hour. I'll also give you guys a little details on some Hinterland news we got our hands on here on Studio One. It's Studio One on Iowa Public Radio. I'm Cece Mitchell.
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I Belong, the latest from Weird Nightmare here on Studio One, right after Jackson Browne's The Pretender. The Hinterland Music Festival came out with some exciting new news this past week. They have announced that they have built a permanent main stage. It's huge, and it was built with the environmental factors of rural Warren County in mind, which I really appreciate, and Ames Architectural Firm did that. They also added 130 acres to the Hinterland grounds, which I think is going to be so cool. The grounds for the festival itself is 27 acres, so there's going to be a lot of fun to be had at the Hinterland Festival this year. You can read the article I wrote about the Hinterland updates on the Studio One app or studio1.org. Let's hear from a band we'll be seeing at Hinterland this year, Wet Leg.

0: This year's Hinterland act, the Beebadoobie, together with last year's Hinterland standouts, the Marias, on their new track, All I Did Was Dream of You. Oasis before that brought us Supersonic. Lucius Fahm recently talked to Freak Slug, an artist you've been hearing a bit here on Studio One. Freak Slug is from Manchester, just like Oasis. So, of course, Lucius took the opportunity to ask her about the two brothers. You can check out that conversation under the Instagram Reels on our Instagram at IPR Studio One. We also have a ticket giveaway going on our Instagram. I'll give you guys details on that in just a sec. You're tuned to Studio One on Iowa Public Radio. I'm Cece Mitchell.
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0: Every day I write the book, the 1983 track from Elvis Costello here on Studio One, right after the Pogues brought us The Sunny Side of the Street. Studio One's going to be co-presenting The Last Dinner Party at Valair Ballroom in West Des Moines in just a few weeks on June 4th. We want to welcome you to that show as well. 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Find our Last Dinner Party post, tag a friend, and you're entered. That's it. No purchases necessary to win. Your chance to win ends Friday at noon, though, so you're going to want to do that right now. That's at IPR Studio One on Instagram. 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
1: Well, the good times can get a thimble, set a nine field hear the field, feel the canyon, hear the fields in you. February, I felt the same as I do now. So take

0: up here on Studio One. Genesis Owusu before that with the lead single to his Red Star Woo and the Worldwide Scourge record that just came out. I believe he just talked about that on World Cafe. Friendly reminder that World Cafe is on almost every night at 10 p.m. Anyways, the Genesis Owusu track we heard was Stampede. We'll head on over to the Quad Cities with Centaur Noir here before the end of the hour.
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0: Strange Love, the 1987 track from Depeche Mode here on Studio One. Right after Beck brought us Uneventful Days, and Sun Little got us started off with Whip the Wind. Coming up in the 2 o'clock hour, Goose and Geese before Tony Daner is up at 3.
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Goose's new album, Big Modern, comes out on June 12th. We just heard the lead single, Good to Be. You tune to Studio One, 94.1 Des Moines, 88.9 Bondurant, and everywhere on your smart speaker. I'm Cece Mitchell. Now let's hear from a couple of artists I interviewed, both of them last year, separately. It's Deep Sea Diver and Sharon Van Etten on Studio One.

0: Fatal Flaw by Quad Cities band Running Man here on Studio One. We'll be seeing them at the Chroma 63 Festival in Waterloo next month. Studio One's going to have a presence there, so be sure to say hey to us when you're at Chroma 63. Florence and the Machine before that with Shake It Out, and the Ramones got to start it off with Sheena is a Punk Rocker. Stay tuned for new music from Pete Yorn here in just a few. I'm Cece Mitchell, and this is Studio One.
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Geese, not to be confused with the band Goose you heard at the top of the hour. That was Geese with Cobra. Fiona Apple before that brought us Sleep to Dream. And Low Cut Connie got us started off with the title track to the new album they're dropping July 3rd, the appropriately titled Living in the USA. 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I'm CeCe Mitchell. 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

0: That song somehow became the theme song to Rush Limbaugh's show back in the day. Sort of a surprising choice, given Chrissy Hynde's political views. It was My City Was Gone, the 1984 track from The Pretenders, here on Studio One. I'm Cece Mitchell. We'll hear some hit throwbacks from George Ezra and Bombay Bicycle Club before Tony Daynor takes the wheel at 3.
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0: That was the band behind the first ever stage dive at the NPR Tiny Desk, Turnstile, with last year's I Care. Grace Ives before that with her new track Avalanche, and Bombay Bicycle Club brought us Shuffle. I'm CeCe Mitchell, and you're tuned to Studio One, 94.1 Des Moines, 88.9 Bondurant, and everywhere on the new and improved Studio1.org. I'll be back again on Tuesday from 11 to 3. In the meantime, keep up with us on Instagram at IPR Studio One, and say hey to me at the Celebration Festival in downtown Des Moines, Friday, May 22nd, and Saturday, May 23rd. Should be a great time. 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

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The afterworld. A world of never-ending happiness. You can always see the sun. Day or night.

That's the British band Lime Garden on Studio One. They describe their music as wonk pop, and I don't know what that means, but if they all sound like that song, All Bad Parts, well, I guess I'm a fan of wonk pop. Lime Garden again on Studio One. I'm Tony Daner. Hope you're having a great Thursday. I'm here with you until 7 o'clock. Tank and the Bangas coming up. Their new album's out now. Here's Josh Ritter, Honeydew No Light.

Police coming right after the Flaming Lips here on Studio One, 94.1 FM in Des Moines, online at studio1.org. I'm Tony Daner. I'm happy to be here with you on this Thursday afternoon, just a few weeks before we welcome the last dinner party to West Des Moines. They'll be playing at the Valair Ballroom on Thursday, June 4th. And we want to welcome you and a friend to the show. All you have to do is head over to Instagram. We are at IPR Studio One. Make sure you're giving us a follow. And then tag a friend in the last dinner party post, and you'll be entered to win two tickets. Don't wait, though. Your chance to win ends tomorrow at noon. No purchase is necessary. Speaking of Des Moines, we have a Studio One live recording of Des Moines' Annie Kemble on the way, and we'll hear the new one from The Strokes right after the Tedeschi Trucks Band. This is the title track from their newest album, Future Soul.

0: The Violent Femmes on Studio One, coming after the new one from The Strokes. Their new album will be here in June called Reality Awaits. That was Going Shopping. I'm Tony Daner. We have a Studio One live recording of Des Moines' Annie Kimball on the way. We'll also hear a new one from B.B. Stockwell and Portugal the Man coming up too.
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0: Dead Milkmen with Hipster Beard coming after Lord, who is going to be at Hinterland this year. We just heard What Was That? It'll be my first time seeing Lord since she was at the former Wells Fargo Arena, now KC Center. This was in 2019. Run the Jewels and Mitski were also there, and it turns out my studio and colleagues Tressa Glass and Lucius Pham were on hand as well. And we heard a new one from BB Stockwell, that was When You Know. I'm Tony Daner. The new one from Lucy Dacus is coming up, and we'll hear from Des Moines' The Maytags.
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Lucy Dacus and Planting Tomatoes on Studio One. That really is a quintessential Lucy Dacus song. It starts off about something kind of innocent. There's a funny line about somebody who's not good at the saxophone. And then it gets real sad real fast. Lucy Dacus on Studio One. I'm Tony Daner. We have music on the way from Widow Speak and Pete Townsend after Glass Animals. This is Youth.

0: Des Moines, the Maytags on Studio One and Maria. I've seen the Maytags a whole bunch of times, including a couple of times where they filled in for someone kind of last minute. This would have been at the old 8035 festival. The Maytags have since gone on to call themselves Des Moines' most available band. And we heard Spoon. That was Got Nuffin'. I'm Tony Daner. Gorillaz coming up off of their newest album. We'll also hear Buffalo Traffic Jam, who are going to be playing the Campfire Stage at Hinterland this year, and the new one from Widow's Peak.
1: Did you know there were 17 million songs released last year? Okay, that isn't exactly true. I'm not totally sure about that, but it feels like it, right? With so many places to look for music, it can be overwhelming. But that's where we come in, helping you figure out what's next while not forgetting the music that inspired those 17 million songs, give or take. I'm Raina Duras. 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

From Bozeman, Montana, that's Buffalo Traffic Jam on Studio One. Fool's Gold is their big single. It's going to be on their upcoming debut album, their first full-length record. It's called Pictures of You, coming July 31st from Buffalo Traffic Jam, just in time for them to play the campfire stage at this year's Hinterland Festival. I'm going to try to stay up late. Hopefully you will too. I would love to see you. Tori Amos, Silent All These Years, right after Widow's Peak. That was If You Change, getting that set started here on Studio One. I'm Tony Daner. Freako are one of our favorite bands right now from Chicago. They have a new record out too. They're coming up. We'll also hear Mountjoy teaming up with Gigi Perez. And here's Gorillaz.

0: Bangles on Studio One coming after Gorillaz with one off of The Mountain. The Moon Cave featuring Black Thought of the Roots was not a single, but they did play it on Saturday Night Live. Black Thought was there and it made quite a splash, so we're happy to play it on Studio One. I'm Tony Daner. Mountjoy, Frico, and Iron and Wine are all coming up.
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0: Iron and Wine played at the Englert Theater in Iowa City a couple of weeks ago. You can find the photos over at Instagram or at IPR Studio One. I am looking forward to hearing CeCe Mitchell's interview with Sam Beam of Iron and Wine. Sounds like he's the nicest guy ever. Mount Joy in there with Gigi Perez in the middle, and we heard The Smithereens, A Girl Like You. I'm Tony Daner. So much more great music coming up on Studio One. We have Kevin Morby and Sophie Royer coming up.
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from Austria. That's Sophie Royer on Studio One. She's been at it for a while, but she was kind of new to most of us and really won us over with that new one, Cowboy Mouth. 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Kevin Morby's new album is out now. He's coming up in a few minutes. Right now, we're going to hear Arctic Monkeys off of the Help 2 album. This is a compilation album put out by the international charity War Child. There's so many great bands on here. Wet Leg is on here, Depeche Mode. There's a song from Biba Doobie. And here's that one from Arctic Monkeys. It's Opening Night on Studio One.

0: Kevin Morby's new album is out now, and it's not the biggest thing he has planned this year. Kevin Morby and his longtime partner, Katie Crutchfield of Waxahachie, are expecting their first child later in 2026. Javelin, the song right there from Kevin Morby's new record, Little Wide Open, and that was Guster with Satellite. I'm Tony Daner, the newest music from His Golden Messenger and Modest Mouse, coming up on Studio One.
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Icicle Works on Studio One, coming after the Twin Cities band Hippocampus, who've been at Hinterland a couple of times, and they've got such a strong following. Great band. Ride or Die from Hippocampus on Studio One. I'm Tony Daner. More great music coming up. Right now, I want to take a second to remind you that tomorrow is your last chance to win two tickets to see The Last Dinner Party. That show is happening in just a couple of weeks, Thursday, June 4th at the Valair Ballroom in West Des Moines. No purchase necessary to enter our drawing. All you have to do is find us on Instagram at IPR Studio One. Look for that Last Dinner Party post and tag a friend. Again, your chance to win two tickets ends at noon tomorrow. The Last Dinner Party show is Thursday, June 4th. We have the new one from Modest Mouse coming up after this one from His Golden Messenger, In the Middle of It.

0: This is Cracker Soul, the band Cracker on Studio One, coming right after Modest Mouse. It will surprise no one here to learn that we are big fans of Modest Mouse at Studio One. They have a new record coming called An Eraser and a Maze. That was the second single, Picking Dragon's Pockets. This was my Studio One Select pick for a few weeks ago. You can find all my picks over at studioone.org. I'm Tony Daner, still coming up this hour. New music from Dua Sale, a song with Bon Iver, and we have the Des Moines band Dickey coming up.
1: Human beings have been making music for tens of thousands of years. It brings us together. It has the power to communicate emotions and ideas. It's a profound part of the human experience. Hear the stories behind the music you love and new music you might fall in love with. I'm Raina Duras. 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

0: That song, Dark Necessities, came along during a time where the Red Hot Chili Peppers had kind of fallen off my radar. It's from their 2016 album, The Getaway. We heard Bakar with Hell and Back, and new music from Dua Sale. The song Flood features Bon Iver, and that's from Dua Sale's new album, Of Earth and Wires. I'm Tony Danner. Tame Impala, Neil Young, and Monrovia are all coming up.
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That's Monrovia on Studio One, the Liberian-born, Tennessee-raised singer who describes his music as Afro-Appalachian, the song Heavy Foot from his album Bloodline. I'm Tony Daner. It's Studio One. Coming up, more of the variety you have come to depend on from us. We have Future Islands and Tame Impala on the way, and Neil Young right after Delta Spirit. This is California.

0: From Des Moines, that's the Dan Medeiros Project. That's the song Dreams here on Studio 1, 94.1 FM in Des Moines. You can take us with you anywhere with the Studio 1 app. And we heard Tame Impala going back a few years to the album Lonerism. Feels like we only go backwards. I'm Tony Daner. Mike D coming up of the Beastie Boys with a new song. We'll also hear Massive Attack and Future Islands.
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Everything I Wanted from the Irish band New Dad on Studio One, coming after Massive Attack, the classic Teardrop. And speaking of classic bands, Future Islands have now been at it for 20 years. They have a new collection of previously unheard material out called From a Hole in the Floor to a Fountain of Youth, and some new songs, including that one, Find Love. I'm Tony Daner. It's Studio One. I'm here till 7 o'clock before Aaron Fuller takes over. Music on the way from Suki Waterhouse playing at this year's Hinterland Festival. Right now, here's something I haven't gotten to say yet as a Studio One host. New music from a Beastie Boy. Here's Mike D.

0: Fine Young Cannibals with Good Thing on Studio One, coming after Mike D, one of the Beastie Boys who had been away from music for a long time. He started working with his sons who were getting into it, and that's when Mike realized he wasn't done. He had more music in him, and we now have this new single, Switch Up, Mike D on Studio One. I'm Tony Daner. Sam Fender and Suki Waterhouse are both on the way.
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I'm Tony Daner, getting ready to call it a Thursday. I am handing it off to Aaron Fuller starting at 7 o'clock. I'll be back tomorrow at 3. We're going to get an early start on the weekend. Here's Suki Waterhouse, who's going to be at Hinterland this year. I can't wait to see you. Here's Suki Waterhouse, Back in Love.

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